0: And now, a hail to our listeners out on the bay in Tangier Island. 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
1: Just call me Gear Jammin' James Riley this hour. It's our second annual Keep On Truckin' theme. It's a full hour of truck tunes, songs about our big rigs on the road, truck drivers, and so much more. National Truck Driver Appreciation Week in America is September the 13th through the 19th, 2020. So we'd like to honor the 3.5 million professional men and women that deliver our goods safely, securely, and on time, which is a big deal in 2020. Let's put the hammer down and kick it off with a song called Keep On Truckin', which is, of course, our theme this whole hour. 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

see Philip at the station. Well, telling the boys from Texas, we said hi. Well, he probably won't remember. He was too busy counting tender, just grinning and general.

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1: 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National Truck Driver Appreciation Week in America is September the 13th through the 20th, celebrating the more than 3.5 million truck drivers that work hard for a demanding and important job. So it's an all truckin' theme show. We even have a truckin' blues tune coming up with Beth Riley on Beth Blues Break.
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1: Hey, just a moment ago, we heard Del Watson from his Truckin' Sessions Volume 3. Yes, that's right, three albums worth of killer truckin' theme tunes. That was Philip at the Station. Chris Sprague before that in the title cut to Diesel Made for Two. Great truckin' themed album from him. All right, enough jibber-jabber. Let's get back to the music and hear about hauling freight from his album Trouble For Me. It's Weldon Henson on the Keep On Truckin' Show.
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0: From 1967, it's Bobby Braddock and Gear Bustin' Sort of a Feller on MGM Records in 1967. Kay Adams in the mix too from 1966 on Tower Records and Little Pink Mac. It's our Keep on Truckin' show, all truckin' tunes this hour. Let's take a break with our Queen of the Road, Beth Riley. It's time for Beth's Blues Break.
1: I'm Beth Riley, and this is my Blues Break. The song for this week is a newbie recorded in 2011. It is from the album titled Okeechobee Blues by an awesome team-up. They are both multiple Blues Award winners with very similar styles. This song is just one example of a stellar collaboration with these two. Let's take a break with Watermelon Slim and Super Chicken and Truckin' Blues. This has been Beth's Blues Break on the Rockabilly and Blues Radio Hour.
2: Breaker one now. 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
2: I'm looking at the tail end of your freight shaker. 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
1: Man, I just saw them going southbound. That Swift driver was talking about it. I saw them.
0: Can she occupy your time?
1: When you're long out on the road, anything can occupy my time. Thinking.
0: 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I'm gonna try 'em when I get back.
1: Ooh, those are some big, fat watermelons. I love
0: yes, I like thumping 'em. You can tell whether they ripe or not.
1: Yes, sir.
0: But my old Peterbilt putting out all he's got. Look at that freight shaker.
1: You must have a heck of a load not to be able to keep up with me, driver.
0: I got a D9 Caterpillar on a low boy. I'm trying to get to Clarksdale on Highway 61.
1: Clarksdale, Mississippi, that home of the blues? Is that what you're talking about, Robert?
0: Yes, it's the home of the blues. So they say. But I can't understand why they act that way. Now, I don't take it in my hand. They're trying to produce the blues without the blues man.
1: Let me blow.

0: Go ahead, Slim.
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0: Let's get off at the 273.
1: At that TA, right?
0: Yeah. Because there's a police car coming up behind me with DOT wrote on it.
1: Oh, my God.
0: For quite a while, he's been following me. I'm getting off at the 273.

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1: Breaker 19, it's Gear Jam and James Riley. You're tuned to the Rockabilly and Blues Radio Hour. If you haven't guessed it, it's our second annual Keep On Truckin' show. All truckin' themed tunes this hour in honor of National Truck Driver Appreciation Week, September the 13th through the 19th, 2020. We just heard Red Simpson, Diesel Smoke, Dangerous Curves. Probably my favorite version of that tune. It wouldn't be a truckin' show without Red Simpson, and it wouldn't be one without this fellow right here from 1973. Another tune with the theme this hour, Keep On Truckin'. It's Dave Dudley.

0: winner. 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

0: hard-working boy gone over the side. 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
1: That's the Man in Black on our Keep on Truckin' theme show, Monteagle Mountain, from his 1990 album on Mercury called Boom Chicka Boom. Of course, Johnny Cash. Truck theme songs all hour. Here's one you're going to love from the High Risers, singing about 18 Wheels of Love.
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0: snowman out there. 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
0: I'll be within earshot. 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
1: Hey, Bandit, me and Fred got a question.
2: What do you and Fred want?
1: How come we doing this?
0: Well, why not?
1: Well, they said it couldn't be done.
0: Well, that's the reason, son.
1: That's good with Fred. We're clear.
0: And four.

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1: 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National Truck Driver Appreciation Week is September the 13th through the 19th, so we thought we'd honor our 3.5 million truck drivers out there with an hour of all truckin' tunes. We have Sir Jerry Reed and Texas Bound and Flyin', the theme to Smokey and the Bandit 2. Also, the late, great Tilford Sellers in the mix with Tanker Full of Tears from his Another Day With You release. Hey, let's stop and get a cup of Joe and drop a coin and the Jammin'

Now, this is a classic from 1965 on Tower Records. Stayed in the top five for 2 weeks, a total of 17 weeks on the chart. Tombstone Every Mile by Dick Curless on the Jammin' James Jukebox. 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

That's Ricky Nelson, a great cover of Truck Driving Man. Before that, Sonny George, Dixie Fireball. This is our second annual Keep On Truckin' show, an hour of truckin' tunes, honoring the more than 3.5 million truck drivers in America for National Truck Driver Appreciation Week, September the 13th through the 19th. 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As always, this time it's Gear Jam and James Riley saying keep on rockin'.

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To the facts you need. He said, yeah. Little Corey, you know Sarge will leave you alone. Just learn the words to that tune, Stardust. I said, what?

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1: Hey, baby. I've been meaning to call you all day. Remember to tune in to Full Moon on Main Street with Hal and Johnny every Friday night from 8 to midnight. 4 hours of R&B and the blues. Be there or be square.
0: Okay, Johnny. I'll call you again.

That's Dupree Jr. over there. 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
0: No way. Who?
1: Yeah. He's in Luckenbach. He bartends, and he also plays guitar and sings the songs.
2: Jimmy Lee.
1: He said, you cannot believe how many people come in there want me to play down at the Horseshoe Lounge. He said it ain't 10 a night.
2: He was in town,
1: so he said, I just had to come in this place and see where I was at because I'm just tired of singing this thing.
2: Jimmy Lee Jones.
1: He said, it's always somebody requesting down at the Horseshoe Lounge.
2: He does it for me.
1: Yeah, he does it. Right. And he says, man, I got to play it every night.
2: Here's Margaritaville, dude.
1: He was all about.
0: What's your name?
1: They call me T-Bone.
0: T-Bone, I'm Slade.
1: Michael.
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0: This is WBYC 107.3, Crisfield Community Radio. 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
3: From Feature Story News in Washington, I'm Kate Fisher. The rapid growth of AI infrastructure across the United States has become a political flashpoint. President Donald Trump has diminished the need for industry regulation and is urging more construction of data centers nationwide. Members of the House of Representatives are now debating a measure that would compel data center operators to fund new power lines, as both parties seek to address voter anger over rising energy bills ahead of the midterm elections. Nick Harper has more from Washington.
4: The fact that many data centers are popping up across the United States, and for many people, they're forcing up their electricity bills, these data centers using huge amounts of electricity. So this is a debate and a vote on trying to force these data centers to pay for new power lines if and when they build a data center to keep down the costs of utilities for U.S. consumers. So we're seeing the Democrats support this, but we're likely to see a number of Republicans who are vulnerable in the upcoming midterm elections, vulnerable and want to keep voters on side. And they know that many voters are worried about the cost of living and therefore are likely to back this in the vote.
3: The yield on the U.S. 10-year Treasury bond has hit 5% for the first time since 2007, as the Federal Reserve prepares to raise interest rates on Wednesday in response to persistent inflation. The expected quarter-point increase would be the first hike since July 2023. The rate decision

0: Sussex have moved their children to a new school in the UK over security concerns. It's understood that Archie and Lilibet have switched just days into term after safety fears were raised about their school run. Meanwhile, the body which oversees royal and VIP security in Britain is to review whether Harry and Meghan should receive publicly funded support now they're living in the UK. Business Secretary Jonathan Reynolds says it's right their security is being freshly assessed.
1: If there's been a change of circumstances and we need to look at that, I think the rules, the system would apply in that case. I wouldn't want anyone's children, no matter who they are, to be at risk. But there are rules in place, systems in place, to make sure people in public life are protected. I'm sure they'll apply in this case.
0: From bureaus worldwide, this is FSN.

Hi, this is Dr. Howard Haft with Somerset Primary Care here in Crisfield, Maryland, with Life's Essential 8. Those things, when taken together, are more likely to bring you a long, healthy, and happy life. Today's number 6, how to control your cholesterol. Now, this is something you'll need to do with your healthcare provider, but everyone, every adult, should understand what their cholesterol level is. 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That is the development of heart attacks, strokes, heart failure, and other conditions. It's also important to understand that you have two kinds of cholesterol in your body. 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And it's important to track those things. You can reduce your cholesterol levels through diet and exercise, healthy living, and sometimes you need to take medications. 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And this should be done in conjunction with your healthcare provider.

0: 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Have a blessed day out there on the bay.
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2: From Feature Story News in Washington, I'm Kate Fisher. The rapid growth of AI infrastructure across the United States has become a political flashpoint. President Donald Trump has diminished the need for industry regulation and is urging more construction of data centers nationwide. Members of the House of Representatives are now debating a measure that would compel data center operators to fund new power lines, as both parties seek to address voter anger over rising energy bills ahead of the midterm elections. Nick Harper has more from Washington.
3: The fact that many data centers are popping up across the United States, and for many people, they're forcing up their electricity bills. These data centers using huge amounts of electricity. So this is a debate and a vote on trying to force these data centers to pay for new power lines if and when they build a data center to keep down the costs of utilities for US consumers. So we're seeing the Democrats support this, but we're likely to see a number of Republicans who are vulnerable in the upcoming midterm elections, vulnerable and want to keep voters on side. And they know that many voters are worried about the cost of living and therefore are likely to back this in the vote.
2: The yield on the US 10-year Treasury bond has hit 5% for the first time since 2007, as the Federal Reserve prepares to raise interest rates on Wednesday in response to persistent inflation. The expected quarter-point increase would be the first hike since July 2023. The rate decision will be the first major test for the new Fed chairman, and Mitch McCann in New York says the political dimension is also worth watching.
4: We don't have to cast our minds back too far to a time when Donald Trump was openly attacking Jerome Powell, the previous Fed chair, for not cutting rates, even though that role is meant to be independent of the White House. We now have Donald Trump's new man, Kevin Warsh, who is facing the prospect of not cutting rates, not even keeping them the same, but raising them. So it's going to be a real test of the independence that he claimed to have during his Senate hearing when he was confirmed for this role.
2: The Duke and Duchess of Sussex have moved their children to a new school in the UK over security concerns. It's understood that Archie and Lilibet have switched just days into term after safety fears were raised about their school run. Meanwhile, the body which oversees royal and VIP security in Britain is to review whether Harry and Meghan should receive publicly funded support now they're living in the UK. Business Secretary Jonathan Reynolds says it's right their security is being freshly assessed.
5: If there's been a change of circumstances and we need to look at that, I think the rules, the system would apply in that case. I wouldn't want anyone's children, no matter who they are, to be at risk. But there are rules in place, systems in place to make sure people in public life are protected. I'm sure they'll apply in this case.
2: From bureaus worldwide, this is FSN.

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1: Hi, this is Dr. Howard Heft, Somerset Primary Care, Crisfield, Maryland, bringing you Life's Essential 8. Those 8 things, when taken together, are more likely to bring you a long, healthy, and happy life. Today, I'd like to talk about number 7, which is how to manage your blood sugar. If you have diabetes or pre-diabetes, it's important to know what your blood sugar levels are. About 14 or 15% of the people here in Somerset County have diabetes, and about a third of the adult population has pre-diabetes. Both of those things are significant risk for the development of cardiovascular disease, but that risk goes away when your blood sugars are maintained at a normal level. This is something that you can track at home, and there's many ways to do that through finger stick sugars, through continuous glucose monitors, or by simply going to your doctor's office and having blood work done on a periodic basis. In order to manage your sugars, it's really also important to know that you're eating smart, that you're moving more and exercising those 75 minutes of vigorous exercise or 150 minutes of regular exercise each week, that you're managing your weight. And also, if you have diabetes or prediabetes, really emphasize avoiding tobaccos and nicotine. So, again, managing your blood sugars if you have diabetes or prediabetes is one of those really important things.

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You are part of our community that we are so proud to serve. Here at WBYC 107.3, Community Radio in Crisfield, Maryland.

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4: From Feature Story News, I'm Rebecca Bunsen in Mumbai. OpenAI CEO Sam Altman says the world is right to be afraid of AI, but

0: create something like a duopoly with OpenAI and Anthropic around the issue of AI regulations.
1: Former U.S. President Barack Obama and former Vice President Kamala Harris have both called on Congress to pass federal laws regulating artificial intelligence, with Harris demanding the creation of a new oversight body for independent testing of AI systems. James Goodison reports from Washington.
2: There is a huge divide in Washington at the moment. They are caught between fear that China catches them up, fear that AI could destroy humanity if they don't act, fear of voters over data centers, and fear of businesses leaving the country. The fight for regulation is coming up against the stubbornness of Washington lawmakers. There's a number of factors as to why Congress is slow to act, partly politics, for one, as ever, a limited legislation window before the midterm elections in November, and also, and this is perhaps the most important one, a lack of consensus about what exactly to do and how exactly to police it.
1: The US House of Representatives is set to vote on Wednesday on a Russia sanctions bill that would give US President Donald Trump the power to impose tariffs of up to 100% on countries buying Russian oil and gas. New Delhi, one of the world's largest buyers of Russian crude, has consistently said its energy purchases are driven by national interest. Ishan Garg reports from New Delhi.
3: This legislation, which still needs to clear U.S. Congress and needs to be approved by the U.S. president, gives the president powers to impose up to 100% tariffs on major buyers of Russian oil and gas. India is among the countries that could be potentially affected, alongside China, Hungary, Slovakia, Azerbaijan. Now, this doesn't mean that there will be automatic tariffs on India, but it could complicate India's already ongoing trade negotiations with the United States. The pressure point for India has been continued purchases of discounted Russian crude, which expanded after Moscow's invasion of Ukraine.
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1: Hi, this is Dr. Howard F. with Somerset Primary Care here in Crisfield, Maryland, with Life's Essential 8. Those 8 things, when taken together, are more likely to bring you a happy and healthy life. Today's number 8, I'd like to talk about managing your blood pressure. This is really important, whether you have diabetes or not, but high blood pressure is the hidden killer. Everyone should know what their blood pressure is and manage it to what is the appropriate level, which we know now is about 130 for the top number and 80 or below for the lower number. And, of course, the lower your blood pressure is, the better you are. Blood pressure can be managed with lifestyle for many people, that is avoiding salt in your diet, exercising, have an ideal body weight, and sometimes requires medication. Really important to know what your blood pressure is a lot of the time, not just for those few times when you might have it measured by your doctor or a healthcare provider. I really encourage people to do home blood pressure monitoring, particularly if you have a diagnosis of high blood pressure. And we know that there are now many, many medications that can provide really good control with little or no side effects from those medications. So this, again, is one of those really important things, and taken together with all of the other Life Essential 8 and managed by you and your healthcare provider, can assure that you have a long, healthy, and happy life.

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4: From Feature Story News, I'm Rebecca Bunsen in Mumbai. OpenAI CEO Sam Altman says the world is right to be afraid of AI, but should trust tech companies to do the right thing. Anthropic, another leading AI laboratory, has called for the industry to slow down, while US President Donald Trump has pushed back against those concerns. Altman's comments came during a conference in San Francisco, Ira Spitzer reports.
5: Of course, the general public, or really almost nobody, is privy to the type of information that the leading AI labs like Anthropic have. So, of course, people taking it very seriously when people at those companies express those grave safety concerns. But those leading labs have also faced criticism, with some saying that this is an attempt to limit the progression of open source AI and to create something like a duopoly with OpenAI and Anthropic around the issue of AI regulations.
4: Former U.S. President Barack Obama and former Vice President Kamala Harris have both called on Congress to pass federal laws regulating artificial intelligence, with Harris demanding the creation of a new oversight body for independent testing of AI systems. James Goodison reports from Washington.
6: There is a huge divide in Washington at the moment. They are caught between fear that China catches them up, fear that AI could destroy humanity if they don't act, fear of voters over data centers, and fear of businesses leaving the country. The fight for regulation is coming up against the stubbornness of Washington lawmakers. There's a number of factors as to why Congress is slow to act, partly politics, for one, as ever, a limited legislation window before the midterm election in November, and also, and this is perhaps the most important one, a lack of consensus about what exactly to do and how exactly to police it.
4: The U.S. House of Representatives is set to vote on Wednesday on a Russia

0: sanctions bill that would give US President Donald Trump the power to impose tariffs of up to 100% on countries buying Russian oil and gas. New Delhi, one of the world's largest buyers of Russian crude, has consistently said its energy purchases are driven by national interest. Ishan Garg reports from New Delhi.
1: This legislation, which still needs to clear US Congress and needs to be approved by the US President, gives the President powers to impose up to 100% tariffs on major buyers of Russian oil and gas. India is among the countries that could be potentially affected, alongside China, Hungary, Slovakia, Azerbaijan. Now, this doesn't mean that there will be automatic tariffs on India, but it could complicate India's already ongoing trade negotiations with the United States. The pressure point for India has been continued purchases of discounted Russian crude, which expanded after Moscow's invasion of Ukraine.
0: From bureaus worldwide, this is FSN.

0: Well, hello there. This is Scotty. 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
4: From Feature Story News, I'm Rebecca Bunden in Mumbai. OpenAI CEO Sam Altman says the world is right to be afraid of AI, but should trust tech companies to do the right thing. Anthropic, another leading AI laboratory, has called for the industry to slow down, while US President Donald Trump has pushed back against those concerns. Altman's comments came during a conference in San Francisco, Ira Spitzer reports.
5: Of course, the general public, or really almost nobody, is privy to the type of information that the leading AI labs like Anthropic have. So

0: moment. They are caught between fear that China catches them up, fear that AI could destroy humanity if they don't act, fear of voters over data centers, and fear of businesses leaving the country. The fight for regulation is coming up against the stubbornness of Washington lawmakers. There's a number of factors as to why Congress is slow to act, partly politics, for one, as ever, a limited legislation window before the midterm elections in November, and also, and this is perhaps the most important one, a lack of consensus about what exactly to do and how exactly to police it.
1: The US House of Representatives is set to vote on Wednesday on a Russia sanctions bill that would give US President Donald Trump the power to impose tariffs of up to 100% on countries buying Russian oil and gas. New Delhi, one of the world's largest buyers of Russian crude, has consistently said its energy purchases are driven by national interest. Ishan Garg reports from New Delhi.
2: This legislation, which still needs to clear U.S. Congress and needs to be approved by the U.S. president, gives the president powers to impose up to 100% tariffs on major buyers of Russian oil and gas. India is among the countries that could be potentially affected, alongside China, Hungary, Slovakia, Azerbaijan. Now, this doesn't mean that there will be automatic tariffs on India, but it could complicate India's already ongoing trade negotiations with the United States. The pressure point for India has been continued purchases of discounted Russian crude, which expanded after Moscow's invasion of Ukraine.
1: From bureaus worldwide, this is FSN.

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2: Sing it.
3: I got the first chorus now, huh?
4: Well, let's feel it.
5: Duke got the first.
3: Huh? Duke's got the first. I follow Duke, then Pops, then you, then Pops got one.
5: All right.
3: Is that it? Yeah, I won't play that then.
4: Well, I mean,
5: all right, yeah,
4: play
5: ready?
2: Yeah, we're rolling on two.
5: Now?
6: Of course, you got to have these little tinges of Spanish in it in order to play real good jazz. Jazz has a foundation that must be very prominent, especially with the bass sections, in order to give a great background, plus what's called riffs today, which was known as figures, but figures hasn't always been in the dance bands. I'll give you an idea what the idea of Spanish there is in the blues.

0: this particular tune, I wouldn't be honest if I said that maybe the whole tune belonged to me, although my name is on it. It's supposed to be arranged by Mr. Joe Jordan, but these arrangements were made also by myself. There's a man that used to teach me to play piano. I'll have to give him credit for some contribution to this tune. His name was Frank Richards. He was older than I was. He was on the ragtime order, but he was a very good player as far as it went, although he was incapable of instructing anybody along music in the very, that is, for a very short ways. That's all he could go. He couldn't go very far because he didn't know so very much about music himself. But at least in the early days, in my beginning on piano, he was the first one that started my instructions, and I thank him greatly for that. His name is Frank Richards. I mentioned it before, but I want to be sure that you get his name correctly. Frank Richards.
1: What part of the blues did he contribute?
0: Well, I claim that his contribution was more in the perfection way. The melodies were all mine, but I believe that he could do much better than I could with it, because he made a lot of corrections that probably would have gone maybe haywire. And, of course, I've kept the tune ever since. It's one of my first tunes.

one of the great Spanish tombs. You know, New Orleans was inhabited with maybe every race on the face of the globe. And, of course, we had Spanish people there, plenty of them, and plenty of French people. Of course, I may demonstrate a little bit of La Paloma to show you that the tinge is really in there.

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I hope this is quite clear to you. See, only one is the blues, the differentiating in these things. It comes from the right hand. You play the left hand just the same, but of course blues, you get the syncopation in there. It gives it an entirely different color. It really changes the color from red to blue.

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2: From Feature Story News, I'm Rebecca Bunsen in Mumbai. OpenAI CEO Sam Altman says the world is right to be afraid of AI, but should trust tech companies to do the right thing. Anthropic, another leading AI laboratory, has called for the industry to slow down, while US President Donald Trump has pushed back against those concerns. Altman's comments came during a conference in San Francisco, Ira Spitzer reports.
3: Of course, the general public, or really almost nobody, is privy to the type of information that the leading AI labs like Anthropic have. So, of course, people taking it very seriously when people at those companies express those grave safety concerns. But those leading labs have also faced criticism, with some saying that this is an attempt to limit the progression of open source AI and to create something like a duopoly with OpenAI and Anthropic around the issue of AI regulations.
2: Former U.S. President Barack Obama and former Vice President Kamala Harris have both called on Congress to pass federal laws regulating artificial intelligence, with Harris demanding the creation of a new oversight body for independent testing of AI systems. James Goodison reports from Washington.
4: There is a huge divide in Washington at the moment. They are caught between fear that China catches them up, fear that AI could destroy humanity if they don't act, fear of voters over data centers, and fear of businesses leaving the country. The fight for regulation is coming up against the stubbornness of Washington lawmakers. There's a number of factors as to why Congress is slow to act, partly politics, for one, as ever, a limited legislation window before the midterm elections in November, and also, and this is perhaps the most important one, a lack of consensus about what exactly to do and how exactly to police it.
2: The US House of Representatives is set to vote on Wednesday on a Russia sanctions bill that would give US President Donald Trump the power to impose tariffs of up to 100% on countries buying Russian oil and gas. New Delhi, one of the world's largest buyers of Russian crude, has consistently said its energy purchases are driven by national interest. Ishan Garg reports from New Delhi.
5: This legislation, which still needs to clear U.S. Congress and needs to be approved by the U.S. president, gives the president powers to impose up to 100% tariffs on major buyers of Russian oil and gas. India is among the countries that could be potentially affected, alongside China, Hungary, Slovakia, Azerbaijan. Now, this doesn't mean that there will be automatic tariffs on India, but it could complicate India's already ongoing trade negotiations with the United States. The pressure point for India has been continued purchases of discounted Russian crude, which expanded after Moscow's invasion of Ukraine.
2: From bureaus worldwide, this is FSN.

said to me, Virgil, quick, come see, Virgil, there goes a Robert E. Lee. Now I don't mind chopping wood, and I don't care if the money's no good.

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3: From Feature Story News, I'm Rebecca Bunsen in Mumbai. OpenAI CEO Sam Altman says the world is right to be afraid of AI, but should trust tech companies to do the right thing. Anthropic, another leading AI laboratory, has called for the industry to slow down, while US President Donald Trump has pushed back against those concerns. Altman's comments came during a conference in San Francisco, Ira Spitzer reports.
4: Of course, the general public, or really almost nobody, is privy to the type of information that the leading AI labs like Anthropic have. So, of course, people taking it very seriously when people at those companies express those grave safety concerns. But those leading labs have also faced criticism, with some saying that this is an attempt to limit the progression of open source AI and to create something like a duopoly with OpenAI and Anthropic around the issue of AI regulations.
3: Former U.S. President Barack Obama and former Vice President Kamala Harris have both called on Congress to pass federal laws regulating artificial intelligence, with Harris demanding the creation of a new oversight body for independent testing of AI systems. James Goodison reports from Washington.
5: There is a huge divide in Washington at the moment. They are caught between fear that China catches them up, fear that AI could destroy humanity if they don't act, fear of voters over data centers, and fear of businesses leaving the country. The fight for regulation is coming up against the stubbornness of Washington lawmakers. There's a number of factors as to why Congress is slow to act, partly politics, for one, as ever, a limited legislation window before the midterm election in November, and also, and this is perhaps the most important one, a lack of consensus about what exactly to do and how exactly to police it.
3: The US House of Representatives is set to vote on Wednesday on a Russia sanctions bill that would give US President Donald Trump the power to impose tariffs of up to 100% on countries buying Russian oil and gas. New Delhi, one of the world's largest buyers of Russian crude, has consistently said its energy purchases are driven by national interest. Ishan Garg reports from New Delhi.
6: This legislation, which still needs to clear U.S. Congress and needs to be approved by the U.S. president, gives the president powers to impose up to 100% tariffs on major buyers of Russian oil and gas. India is among the countries that could be potentially affected, alongside China, Hungary, Slovakia, Azerbaijan. Now, this doesn't mean that there will be automatic tariffs on India, but it could complicate India's already ongoing trade negotiations with the United States. The pressure point for India has been continued purchases of discounted Russian crude, which expanded after Moscow's invasion of Ukraine.
3: From bureaus worldwide, this is FSN.

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1: It's 513.

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But traitors, how they borrowed the GI Bill. Four flag Drake casket on a local hero's hill. 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
1: 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I've been meaning to call you all day. Remember to tune in to Full Moon on Main Street with Hal and Johnny every Friday night from 8 to midnight. 4 hours of R&B and the blues. Be there or be square.
0: Okay, Johnny. 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
3: From Feature Story News in London, I'm Simon Gaitan. At least 12 people have been killed and over a dozen more injured by the collapse of a war-damaged building in Gaza. The building in Gaza City, which housed displaced Palestinian families, collapsed on Wednesday, with search efforts continuing at the site for the dozens of people who are reported to remain missing in the rubble. Former Philippine President Rodrigo Duterte appears in court at The Hague on Wednesday in hearings to determine whether he is fit to stand trial on three counts of crimes against humanity. The 81-year-old's defense team argues he suffers from cognitive impairment and other debilitating medical conditions, but an independent panel of medical professionals earlier deemed him competent to face trial. Duterte has been in ICC custody since his arrest last year, with the opening of the trial set for the end of November. Will Denslow reports.
4: Big question marks remain over whether he is indeed fit to stand trial. This has been a long-running issue, really, since he was arrested back in 2025. His legal team saying that he has issues with his memory, and that means that he's not essentially competent to be able to withstand the vigours of a trial against him.
3: Iran's Foreign Minister Abbas Araghchi is set to meet his Chinese counterpart Wang Yi as Beijing seeks to mediate in the Iran war. The talks come ahead of an expected trip by China's President Xi Jinping to Washington, where he will meet with US President Donald Trump. Laura Westbrook reports from Hong Kong.
5: Iranian Foreign Minister Abbas Araghchi met China's top diplomat Wang Yi on the sidelines of the BRICS conference in Delhi last week. China is Iran's biggest buyer of oil and an important diplomatic backer. Beijing recently denied reports that Chinese entities supplied Tehran with satellite images of a military base housing US troops in Jordan before and after an Iranian strike killed three American soldiers. China's foreign ministry says it opposes accusations without evidence. U.S. President Donald Trump has warned Beijing not to sell weapons to Iran.
3: Former U.S. President Barack Obama and former Vice President Kamala Harris have both called on Congress to pass federal laws regulating artificial intelligence. The intervention comes as lawmakers remain divided over a bipartisan AI safety bill, with U.S. President Donald Trump dismissing concerns about AI as a hoax. James Goodison reports from Washington.
6: There is a huge divide in Washington at the moment. They are caught between fear that China catches them up, fear that AI could destroy humanity if they don't act, fear of voters over data centers, and fear of businesses leaving the country. The fight for regulation is coming up against the stubbornness of Washington lawmakers. There's a number of factors as to why Congress is slow to act, partly politics, a limited legislation window before the midterm elections in November, and also, and this is perhaps the most important one, a lack of consensus about what exactly to do and how exactly to police it.
3: From bureaus worldwide, this is FSN.

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4: From Feature Story News in London, I'm Simon Gaitan. At least 12 people have been killed and over a dozen more injured by the collapse of a war-damaged building in Gaza. The building in Gaza City, which housed displaced Palestinian families, collapsed on Wednesday, with search efforts continuing at the site for the dozens of people who are reported to remain missing in the rubble. Former Philippine President Rodrigo Duterte appears in court at The Hague on Wednesday in hearings to determine whether he is fit to stand trial on 3 counts of crimes against humanity. The 81-year-old's defense team argues he suffers from cognitive impairment and other debilitating medical conditions, but an independent panel of medical professionals earlier deemed him competent to face trial. Duterte has been in ICC custody since his arrest last year, with the opening of the trial set for the end of November. Will Denslow reports.
5: Big question marks remain over whether he is indeed fit to stand trial. This has been a long-running issue, really, since he was arrested back in 2025. His legal team saying that he has issues with his memory, and that means that he's not essentially competent to be able to withstand the vigours of a trial against him.
4: Iran's Foreign Minister Abbas Araghchi is set to meet his Chinese counterpart Wang Yi as Beijing seeks to mediate in the Iran war. The talks come ahead of an expected trip by China's President Xi Jinping to Washington, where he will meet with US President Donald Trump. Laura Westbrook reports from Hong Kong.
6: Iranian Foreign Minister Abbas Araghchi met China's top diplomat Wang Yi on the sidelines of the BRICS conference in Delhi last week. China is Iran's biggest buyer of oil and an important diplomatic backer. Beijing recently denied reports that Chinese entities supplied Tehran with satellite images of a military base housing US troops in Jordan before and after an Iranian strike killed 3 American soldiers. China's foreign ministry says it opposes accusations without evidence. U.S. President Donald Trump has warned Beijing not to sell weapons to Iran.
4: Former U.S. President Barack Obama and former Vice President Kamala Harris have both called on Congress to pass federal laws regulating artificial intelligence. The intervention comes as lawmakers remain divided over a bipartisan AI safety bill, with U.S. President Donald Trump dismissing concerns about AI as a hoax. James Goodison reports from Washington.
7: There is a huge divide in Washington at the moment. They are caught between fear that China catches them up, fear that AI could destroy humanity if they don't act, fear of voters over data centers, and fear of businesses leaving the country. The fight for regulation is coming up against the stubbornness of Washington lawmakers. There's a number of factors as to why Congress is slow to act, partly politics, a limited legislation window before the midterm elections in November, and also, and this is perhaps the most important one, a lack of consensus about what exactly to do and how exactly to police it.
4: From bureaus worldwide, this is FSN.

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0: This is WBYC 107.3, Crisfield Community Radio. 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
3: From Feature Story News in London, I'm Simon Gaitan. At least 12 people have been killed and over a dozen more injured by the collapse of a war-damaged building in Gaza. The building in Gaza City, which housed displaced Palestinian families, collapsed on Wednesday, with search efforts continuing at the site for the dozens of people who are reported to remain missing in the rubble. Former Philippine President Rodrigo Duterte appears in court at The Hague on Wednesday in hearings to determine whether he is fit to stand trial on 3 counts of crimes against humanity. The 81-year-old's defense team argues he suffers from cognitive impairment and other debilitating medical conditions, but an independent panel of medical professionals earlier deemed him competent to face trial. Duterte has been in ICC custody since his arrest last year, with the opening of the trial set for the end of November. Will Denslow reports.
4: Big question marks remain over whether he is indeed fit to stand trial. This has been a long-running issue, really, since he was arrested back in 2025. His legal team saying that he has issues with his memory, and that means that he's not essentially competent to be able to withstand the vigours of a trial against him.
3: Iran's Foreign Minister Abbas Araghchi is set to meet his Chinese counterpart Wang Yi as Beijing seeks to mediate in the Iran war. The talks come ahead of an expected trip by China's President Xi Jinping to Washington, where he will meet with US President Donald Trump. Laura Westbrook reports from Hong Kong.
5: Iranian Foreign Minister Abbas Araghchi met China's top diplomat Wang Yi on the sidelines of the BRICS conference in Delhi last week. China is Iran's biggest buyer of oil and an important diplomatic backer. Beijing recently denied reports that Chinese entities supplied Tehran with satellite images of a military base housing US troops in Jordan before and after an Iranian strike killed 3 American soldiers. China's foreign ministry says it opposes accusations without evidence. U.S. President Donald Trump has warned Beijing not to sell weapons to Iran.
3: Former U.S. President Barack Obama and former Vice President Kamala Harris have both called on Congress to pass federal laws regulating artificial intelligence. The intervention comes as lawmakers remain divided over a bipartisan AI safety bill, with U.S. President Donald Trump dismissing concerns about AI as a hoax. James Goodison reports from Washington.
6: There is a huge divide in Washington at the moment. They are caught between fear that China catches them up, fear that AI could destroy humanity if they don't act, fear of voters over data centers, and fear of businesses leaving the country. The fight for regulation is coming up against the stubbornness of Washington lawmakers. There's a number of factors as to why Congress is slow to act, partly politics, a limited legislation window before the midterm elections in November, and also, and this is perhaps the most important one, a lack of consensus about what exactly to do and how exactly to police it.
3: From bureaus worldwide, this is FSN.
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It's Just Jazz.

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John, I'm going higher, all aboard.

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You burst like lightning and just as quickly disappear. But I remember that night as the two hearts touched in the storm clouds clear. You were holding my hand as I said a prayer.

0: 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I'm your host of Just Jazz every Monday night at 9 p.m. right here on WBYC 107.3 Crisfield, Maryland, your community radio station. You're going to hear some of the finest jazz musicians you're ever going to hear right here. And remember, it's Just Jazz every Monday night at 9. See you then.
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2: 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This signature Eastern Shore tradition features all-you-can-eat steamed blue crabs, steamed clams, corn on the cob, a raw clam bar, fried clam strips, fried fish, sweet potato fries, french fries, onion rings, and watermelon, along with beer, soda, and water. The day also includes musical entertainment and networking with local politicians and organizations in a waterfront setting known for seafood, tradition, and community gathering.
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Welcome everybody to Just Jazz. I'm your host, Stan Rayford. It is my pleasure to play some great jazz music for you this evening. And right now you're listening to a tune that really kind of ushered in the smooth jazz genre, if you will. This is Cool in the Game. Now, this group was an R&B group, well known for its R&B play. But before they were ever R&B, they were a jazz group. And I remember it because I bought my first Cool in the Game jazz cassette, if you will. Yeah, it was a cassette. And it was fantastic. I'm going to try to see if I can't find it. But then they went mainstream with R&B, did very well. But then somewhere along the way, they dropped this piece. They dropped this piece in, and it was nice, well accepted on R&B radio. So, but right now, you're listening to it on Just Jazz on WBYC 107.3 FM, Crisfield, Maryland, your community radio station. How you doing, Crisfield? This is Summer Madness.

can pierce the eardrums a bit. Cooling the Gang and Summer Madness. We're going to keep it a little smooth, and this is Ramsey Lewis with a piece he calls Trees. This is a live album entitled With One Voice. Ramsey Lewis is a fabulous musician. We lost him, but I tell you, we have tons of music that he left for us. This is a rare piece that you might not have heard. Again, it's called Trees, and we're keeping it smooth on Just Jazz.

Ramsey Lewis. You know, maybe that's not so much of a smooth jazz tune. That's kind of classical when you hear that upright bass or cello or whatever you want to call that piece. And yeah, it's the latter. And it's a great piece of music. Only God can make a tree. That's the chorus if you listen to the lyric. Only God can make a tree. We're going to stay with nature, and this is Smokey Robinson up next. It's called Quiet Storm, and if you listen carefully, you'll know that this is not just about a storm, but it's great music. R&B, yes, but for me, just jazz.

And we are staying with that metaphor, the nature. Quiet storm. Clearly, that's a woman that he knows. Grover Washington is up next. Grover Washington Jr. And this is Bill Withers. Ain't no sunshine. We're still talking about these women that these men know. Ain't no sunshine when she's gone. There it is right there.

first, a quiet storm, and next thing you know, she's gone, and ain't no sunshine. Grover Washington Jr. on Inspirational, no, just jazz. Sometimes I wear the wrong hat. Nevertheless, it's all.

Now there's a nice cello piece introducing the song Sunshine Follows the Rain, and this is Yoko Miwa, the Yoko Miwa Trio. So we've been kind of dabbling in nature here after Summer Madness, and we went into Trees with Ramsey Lewis, Quiet Storm metaphorically with Smokey Robinson, Ain't No Sunshine, all about relationship with Grover Washington Jr. And so now we're Sunshine Follows the Rain. We're kind of following that thread of sunshine. And we all know the joy of sunshine after the rain, when the clouds have rolled away and the flood waters have subsided. We see that beautiful sunset that's so characteristic of Crisfield. And it's a beautiful thing to see. So I like the optimism of Sunshine Follows the Rain. And the rain is metaphorical for you. Maybe the quiet storm is not so pleasant. And maybe there's no sunshine because she or he is still gone, whatever the case may be. But, and maybe this, there's a part of your life right now that just feels like it's just raining every day. Sometimes it feels that way, and we see that sometimes naturally. It just rains and rains and rains. I think rain is coming too, by the way, for a couple of days, 3 days maybe. We never know. Can't predict the weather too accurately when you live in Crisfield, right? But no matter how the rain manifests in your life, you can be sure that there's going to be sunshine. Whether it's going to be sunrise or sunset, there's going to be sunshine. Just wait for it. And that symbolism gives us hope. And I think that's what this song is all about. Yoko Miwa, Sunshine Follows the Rain.

sunshine follows the rain. Yoko Miwa and the Yoko Miwa Trio. Sunshine follows the rain, and we all know that everybody loves the sunshine. This is Roy Ayers on Just Jazz. By the way, if you were at Jazz on the Waterfront, Joe Bayonne and Vanessa, oh, they covered this well. Beautiful song.

Everybody loves the sunshine. Roy Ayers, Ubiquity. And so I got two long plays left, and we're going to leave the sunshine. Not literally. We love the sunshine. We're going to let the sunshine set. And we're going to go with a couple of long plays here. Up next, we've got the Commodores. And I know this is just jazz, but hey, have you been on Zoom lately? Everybody's on Zoom. So this is the theme song for Zoom. I don't know why they haven't tried this yet. Maybe it's trademark protected, but anyway, this is Zoom. We're on it every day, all day.

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The Commodores featuring Lionel Richie. I know, I'm stretching the genre a bit.

next we've got Kirk Whalum. We're going to close out the show, I think, with Kirk Whalum, but he's featuring pianist, keyboard master George Duke on a Celine Dion classic, and it's called Because You Loved Me, and George puts a different spin on it, but it's beautiful nevertheless. And let's see, this has got some lift to it, so I'm going to close out with it. I hope you enjoy it. Because You Love Me, Kirk Whalum featuring George Duke. God bless you all. We'll see you next week.

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2: 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The day also includes musical entertainment and networking with local politicians and organizations in a waterfront setting known for seafood, tradition, and community gathering.
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3: From Feature Story News in London, I'm Stuart Smith. Yemen's Houthi rebels say they've shot down a Saudi Arabian fighter jet, a claim that's not been independently verified. It comes as the Houthis seized key areas near the Bab al-Mandeb Strait, the vital waterway linking the Red Sea to the Gulf of Aden, raising fears of further disruption to global shipping and energy supplies. With Brent crude already above $100 a barrel, the White House is watching the fallout closely. James Goodison in Washington says the consequences of further Houthi success could be enormous.
4: Of course, because that strait is effectively the twin of the Strait of Hormuz on the other side of the peninsula leading into the Red Sea. If that comes under threat for ships, it adds even more pressure on yet another choke point for the global energy market, not to mention, of course, the damage that Saudi Arabia has suffered to their crucial east-to-west pipeline, which took oil out of the country bypassing the Strait of Hormuz. We're hearing that could take 5 weeks to get back online. So from a supply point of view, there is a concern from the White House that there will be a knock-on effect when it comes to the global energy market.
3: Iran's Foreign Minister Abbas Araghchi is set to meet his counterpart Wang Yi as Beijing seeks to mediate in the Iran war. The talks come ahead of an expected trip by Chinese President Xi Jinping to Washington, where he'll meet President Donald Trump. Laura Westbrook reports from Hong Kong.
5: Iranian Foreign Minister Abbas Araghchi met China's top diplomat Wang Yi on the sidelines of the BRICS conference in Delhi last week. China is Iran's biggest buyer of oil and an important diplomatic backer. Beijing recently denied reports that Chinese entities supplied Tehran with satellite images of a military base housing U.S. troops in Jordan before and after an Iranian strike killed three American soldiers. China's foreign ministry says it opposes accusations without evidence. U.S. President Donald Trump has warned Beijing not to sell weapons to Iran. Laura Westbrook, Hong Kong.
3: Judges at the International Criminal Court have ordered prosecutors to reduce their witness list and identify only essential evidence ahead of former Philippine President Rodrigo Duterte's Crimes Against Humanity trial. The 81-year-old appeared in person at the court in The Hague on Wednesday for the first time in over a year, attending a pre-trial hearing focused on scheduling. He denies all the charges against him. The presiding judge said the medical condition of the former president meant the court will have to limit its sitting hours and conclude the case as quickly as possible. Will Denslow reports from The Hague.
6: That is why these kind of pre-trial hearings are so significant. The first is the issue of the number of witnesses that the prosecution seeks to call. Over 60, it's believed, that it could lead up to nearly 200 hours of testimony. The judge said essentially that is far too much. She said that this is a warning shot, that needs to be whittled down.
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2: The West Main Street Gallery presents The Art of Autumn, opening September 4th from 5 to 7 p.m. at 1100 West Main Street in Crisfield. 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
2: 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The day also includes musical entertainment and networking with local politicians and organizations in a waterfront setting known for seafood, tradition, and community gathering.
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0: My name is Marcus Colasurdo, and this poem is called Sherwood Gardens, and it's a tribute to a beautiful open park in Baltimore City, where in springtime the flowers erupt. It's not that you go looking for it in the early spring afternoon. It's the flowers that draw you. The graceful curves of yellow tulips, the anticipation of azaleas about to burst, the quiet shelter of the dogwood blooms. It's the scent that you followed on your sunny day slow stroll. It's the aromas that bring you here among these human beings being human. Folks reading, folks playing catch, others nuzzling lazy conversations, and a few just like you who saunter through, their eyes making love to the colors, peaked ears and perked nostrils plus, some in turbans, some in dreads, some in diapers, some in skirts, some in blue jeans, some in work boots, some in meditation. It's not that you go looking for it exactly, but here it is, spacious enough to allow that one crucial step forward to where these flowers arrive with food for the eyes, and the bees tease what's obvious and free while the soft breeze interweaves all these scents through the trees. And you begin to wonder, what if the history of our world was written by flowers?
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3: The West Main Street Gallery presents The Art of Autumn, opening September 4th from 5 to 7 p.m. at 1100 West Main Street in Crisfield. 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
3: 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This signature Eastern Shore tradition features all-you-can-eat steamed blue crabs, steamed clams, corn on the cob, a raw clam bar, fried clam strips, fried fish, sweet potato fries, french fries, onion rings, and watermelon, along with beer, soda, and water. The day also includes musical entertainment and networking with local politicians and organizations in a waterfront setting known for seafood, tradition, and community gathering.
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Saddest day of my life. I called you here today for a bit of bad news. I won't be able to see you anymore because of my obligations and the ties that you have. We've been meeting here every day. And since this is our last day together, I want to hold you just one more time. When you turn and walk away, don't look back. I want to remember you just like this. Let's just

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2: From Feature Story News in Washington, I'm James Goodison. Iran's Foreign Minister Abbas Araghchi is set to meet his counterpart Wang Yi as Beijing seeks to mediate in the Iran war. The talks come ahead of an expected trip by Chinese President Xi Jinping to Washington, where he will meet President Donald Trump. Laura Westbrook reports from Hong Kong.
3: Iranian Foreign Minister Abbas Araghchi met China's top diplomat Wang Yi on the sidelines of the BRICS conference in Delhi last week. China is Iran's biggest buyer of oil and an important diplomatic backer. Beijing recently denied reports that Chinese entities supplied Tehran with satellite images of a military base housing U.S. troops in Jordan before and after an Iranian strike killed three American soldiers. China's foreign ministry says it opposes accusations without evidence. U.S. President Donald Trump has warned Beijing not to sell weapons to Iran.
2: The U.S. House of Representatives is set to vote on Wednesday on a Russia sanctions bill that would give U.S. President Donald Trump the power to impose tariffs of up to 100% on countries buying Russian oil and gas. An amendment tabled by a Democratic lawmaker explicitly names 10 countries that could face the duties, including India and China. The bill cleared the U.S. Senate by 86 votes to 11 last month. New Delhi, the world's second largest buyer of Russian crude, has consistently said its energy purchases are driven by national interest. Ishan Garg reports from New Delhi.
4: This legislation, which still needs to clear U.S. Congress and needs to be approved by the U.S. president, gives the president powers to impose up to 100% tariffs on major buyers of Russian oil and gas. India is among the countries that could be potentially affected, alongside China, Hungary, Slovakia, Azerbaijan. Now, this doesn't mean that there will be automatic tariffs on India, but it could complicate India's already ongoing trade negotiations with the United States. The pressure point for India has been continued purchases of discounted Russian crude, which expanded after Moscow's invasion of Ukraine.
2: Judges at the International Criminal Court have ordered prosecutors to reduce their witness list and identify only essential evidence ahead of former Philippine President Rodrigo Duterte's trial on 3 counts of murder as crimes against humanity. Will Denslow reports from The Hague.
5: When it comes to the cognitive faculties of Mr. Duterte and his health more broadly, we did see him in court significantly. He seemed to be monitoring, paying attention to a proceedings that lasted a little over an hour. He had a headset on and seemed to be listening to the developments. We did interestingly hear from the judge, who did give the defense counsel permission that if Mr. Duterte wanted to leave the court at any time, he could do so.
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2: The West Main Street Gallery presents The Art of Autumn, opening September 4th from 5 to 7 p.m. at 1100 West Main Street in Crisfield. 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
3: From Feature Story News in Washington, I'm James Goodison. Iran's Foreign Minister Abbas Araghchi is set to meet his counterpart Wang Yi as Beijing seeks to mediate in the Iran war. The talks come ahead of an expected trip by Chinese President Xi Jinping to Washington, where he will meet President Donald Trump. Laura Westbrook reports from Hong Kong.
4: Iranian Foreign Minister Abbas Araghchi met China's top diplomat Wang Yi on the sidelines of the BRICS conference in Delhi last week. China is Iran's biggest buyer of oil and an important diplomatic backer. Beijing recently denied reports that Chinese entities supplied Tehran with satellite images of a military base housing U.S. troops in Jordan before and after an Iranian strike killed three American soldiers. China's foreign ministry says it opposes accusations without evidence. U.S. President Donald Trump has warned Beijing not to sell weapons to Iran.
3: The U.S. House of Representatives is set to vote on Wednesday on a Russia sanctions bill that would give U.S. President Donald Trump the power to impose tariffs of up to 100% on countries buying Russian oil and gas. An amendment tabled by a Democratic lawmaker explicitly names 10 countries that could face the duties, including India and China. The bill cleared the U.S. Senate by 86 votes to 11 last month. New Delhi, the world's second largest buyer of Russian crude, has consistently said its energy purchases are driven by national interest. Ishan Garg reports from New Delhi.
5: This legislation, which still needs to clear U.S. Congress and needs to be approved by the U.S. president, gives the president powers to impose up to 100% tariffs on major buyers of Russian oil and gas. India is among the countries that could be potentially affected, alongside China, Hungary, Slovakia, Azerbaijan. Now, this doesn't mean that there will be automatic tariffs on India, but it could complicate India's already ongoing trade negotiations with the United States. The pressure point for India has been continued purchases of discounted Russian crude, which expanded after Moscow's invasion of Ukraine.
3: Judges at the International Criminal Court have ordered prosecutors to reduce their witness list and identify only essential evidence ahead of former Philippine President Rodrigo Duterte's trial on three counts of murder as crimes against humanity. Will Denslow reports from The Hague.
6: When it comes to the cognitive faculties of Mr. Duterte and his health more broadly, we did see him in court significantly. He seemed to be monitoring, paying attention to a proceedings that lasted over an hour. He had a headset on and seemed to be listening to the developments. We did, interestingly, hear from the judge, who did give the defense counsel permission that if Mr. Duterte wanted to leave the court at any time, he could do so.
3: From bureaus worldwide, this is FSN.

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0: This is WBYC 107.3, Crisfield Community Radio. 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
3: From Feature Story News in Washington, I'm Nick Harper. The U.S. Federal Reserve has raised interest rates by a quarter of a percentage point, the first increase since 2023. The White House had urged the central bank not to raise rates, with the chair of the Council of Economic Advisers calling the move a mistake. Fed Chairman Kevin Warsh held a press conference after the decision was announced, in which he warned that price rises risk spreading through the wider economy, comments that come as the war with Iran sends energy costs to record levels.
4: Our decision comes at a time when the American economy appears to be strengthening. New hiring, private sector earnings, business capital investment. Each of these markers has improved in recent months, but inflation remains elevated. Today's policy action will support a timelier return to the committee's 2% goal. This committee will deliver price stability.
3: Yemen's Houthi rebels say they've shot down a Saudi-led coalition F-15 fighter jet, a claim that has so far not been independently verified. The escalation comes as the Houthis have seized key areas near the Bab al-Mandab Strait, the vital waterway linking the Red Sea to the Gulf of Aden. It's raising fears of further disruption to global shipping and energy supplies. With Brent crude already above $100 a barrel, the White House is watching the fallout closely. Ever since James Goodison has more from Washington.
5: The knock-on effects, though, of that could be huge, of course, because that strait is effectively the twin of the Strait of Hormuz on the other side of the peninsula leading into the Red Sea. If that comes under threat for ships, it adds even more pressure on yet another choke point for the global energy market, not to mention, of course, the damage that Saudi Arabia has suffered to their crucial east-to-west pipeline, which took oil out of the country bypassing the Strait of Hormuz. We're hearing that could take 5 weeks to get back online.
3: Judges at the International Criminal Court have ordered prosecutors to reduce their witness list ahead of the former Philippine president Rodrigo Duterte's trial. He'll be on trial on November the 30th on 3 counts of murder as crimes against humanity. At the court in The Hague on Wednesday, Duterte appeared in person for the first time in over a year. He denies all the charges against him. Ever since William Denslow reports from The Hague.
6: When it comes to the cognitive faculties of Mr. Duterte and his health more broadly, we did see him in court significantly. He seemed to be monitoring, paying attention to proceedings that lasted over an hour. He had a headset on and seemed to be listening to the developments. We did hear from the judge, who did give the defense counsel permission that if Mr. Duterte wanted to leave the court at any time, he could do so.
3: From bureaus worldwide, this is FSN.
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2: The West Main Street Gallery presents The Art of Autumn, opening September 4th from 5 to 7 p.m. at 1100 West Main Street in Crisfield. 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

Спасибо, подожди. 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
3: From Feature Story News in Washington, I'm Nick Harper. The U.S. Federal Reserve has raised interest rates by a quarter of a percentage point, the first increase since 2023. The White House had urged the central bank not to raise rates, with the chair of the Council of Economic Advisers calling the move a mistake. Fed Chairman Kevin Warsh held a press conference after the decision was announced, in which he warned that price rises risk spreading through the wider economy, comments that come as the war with Iran sends energy costs to record levels.
4: Our decision comes at a time when the American economy appears to be strengthening. New hiring, private sector earnings, business capital investment. Each of these markers has improved in recent months, but inflation remains elevated. Today's policy action will support a timelier return to the committee's 2% goal. This committee will deliver price stability.
3: Yemen's Houthi rebels say they've shot down a Saudi-led coalition F-15 fighter jet, a claim that has so far not been independently verified. The escalation comes as the Houthis have seized key areas near the Bab al-Mandab Strait, the vital waterway linking the Red Sea to the Gulf of Aden. It's raising fears of further disruption to global shipping and energy supplies. With Brent crude already above $100 a barrel, the White House is watching the fallout closely. Ever since James Goodison has more from Washington.
5: The knock-on effects, though, of that could be huge, of course, because that strait is effectively the twin of the Strait of Hormuz on the other side of the peninsula leading into the Red Sea. If that comes under threat for ships, it adds even more pressure on yet another choke point for the global energy market, not to mention, of course, the damage that Saudi Arabia has suffered to their crucial east-to-west pipeline, which took oil out of the country bypassing the Strait of Hormuz. We're hearing that could take 5 weeks to get back online.
3: Judges at the International Criminal Court have ordered prosecutors to reduce their witness list ahead of the former Philippine president Rodrigo Duterte's trial. He'll be on trial on November the 30th on 3 counts of murder as crimes against humanity. At the court in The Hague on Wednesday, Duterte appeared in person for the first time in over a year. He denies all the charges against him. Ever since, William Denslow reports from The Hague.
6: When it comes to the cognitive faculties of Mr. Duterte and his health more broadly, we did see him in court significantly. He seemed to be monitoring, paying attention to proceedings that lasted a little over an hour. He had headsets on and seemed to be listening to the developments. We did hear from the judge, who did give the defense counsel permission that if Mr. Duterte wanted to leave the court at any time, he could do so.
3: From bureaus worldwide, this is FSN.

Hey there, this is Stan Rayford. I'm your host of Just Jazz every Monday night at 9 p.m. right here on WBYC 107.3 Crisfield, Maryland, your community radio station. You're going to hear some of the finest jazz musicians you're ever going to hear right here. And remember, it's Just Jazz every Monday night at 9. See you then.

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0: Well, hello there. 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
3: Thanks for listening to Folk Alley this week. I'm Elena C., glad as always to join you for good music. And coming up, I've got some good news about Layla McCalla to share with you, along with brand new music from Twisted Pine, Chris Delmhorst, and more, along with a classic from Bob Dylan. So let's get the music going this week with something from Eliza Gilgeson. Her 70th birthday is August 24th. So happy birthday to Eliza Gilgeson from all of us here at Folk Alley. This is from 20 years ago. It's from Eliza Gilgeson's album, Hard Times in Babylon, a song called Coast.

Sometimes you just got to keep on pushing forward, even when you want to stop. That's Richard Schindel with Get Up, Clara. And from their new album, Right Now, an instrumental from the bluegrass fusion band Twisted Pine, a band that's always is doing something new and exciting, a tune called Amadeus Party. Eliza Gilkison got that set started going back 20 years to her album Hard Times in Babylon. It's a song called Coast. And by the way, happy birthday to Eliza Gilkison. She celebrates the big 7-0 on August 24th. Emma Swift is celebrating not a birthday, but a new album this month, a record that came, she says, out of feeling really, really depressed. Her creativity was at an all-time low, so she decided to look to Bob Dylan for inspiration.

was very bored trying to create a next world war. He found a promoter who nearly fell off the floor. He said, I never engaged in this kind of thing.

Well, I promised a Bob Dylan classic this week, and that's exactly what you got. The title track to Bob Dylan's Highway 61 Revisited, and a cover of a song Bob Dylan first released on that record back in 1965. Bob Dylan's Queen Jane Approximately pulled that from Emma Swift's new album, an album of Dylan covers, in fact, called Blonde on the Tracks. Still ahead, new music from Chris Delmhorst, and in a minute, some good news about Layla McCalla on Folk Alley.

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Back in 2014, we got to welcome cellist and singer-songwriter Layla McCalla into the Folk Alley studios for an exclusive session all about her then-new album, Very Colored Songs, a tribute to Langston Hughes. You can find that session on the sessions page at folkalley.com, also on our Folk Alley YouTube channel. And here's some good news. Smithsonian Folkways is going to re-release that album this October. They just released this single from it.

That is from an exclusive Folk Alley session we got to do, oh, almost a decade ago now, I guess, with the Carolina Chocolate Drops, Don Flemons, Rhiannon Giddens, Hubby Jenkins, and Layla McCalla. The Carolina Chocolate Drops, their Folk Alley studio version of Milwaukee Blues. And one quarter of that band, Layla McCalla, to start, with Songs for a Dark Girl. That's from a record she released independently back in 2014, Very Colored Songs, a tribute to Langston Hughes, an album that will be re-released by Smithsonian Folkways in October. And by the way, you can find both the session we did with the Carolina Chocolate Drops and the one we did with Layla McCalla on the sessions page at folkalley.com. Also there, read more about Chris Delmhorst's new release, Long Day in the Milky Way.

That is called Treat You Better. It's a new song from Laura Cortese and the Dance Cards, and the band's new album is called Bitter Better. You heard a cover of Tom Rush's Merrimack County in that set, too, recorded last year by the band Session Americana. Their 2019 album, Northeast, honors music and musicians from New England. And to start the set, new music from Chris Delmhorst. Wind's Going to Find a Way from her new album, Long Day in the Milky Way. This is Folk Alley.

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He's got a new album on the way next month. It's called When I Wait for You, and that's where this song comes from. It's Dirk Powell with Olivia.

A trio of Celtic talent right there. It's Chris Drever, John McCusker, and Roddy Woomble with Rest on the Rock. An instrumental from Michael McGoldrick in that set, too, wailing away on those Ullian pipes. It's a tune called The Jolly Angler. And from Dirk Powell, something new. The song is called Olivia. It's on the record Powell will release next month, called When I Wait for You. And hey, right now at folkalley.com, find the video premiere for that song and some thoughts about it, too, from Dirk Powell. That's at folkalley.com and on our free mobile app. Check it out. Well, while they were recording their self-titled debut, the trio Bonnie Light Horseman naturally had some outtakes, some songs that didn't make it onto the record, and now Bonnie Light Horseman is releasing those songs as new singles.

Going back a few years with Off a Rex, that's a project from Olivia Cheney and the Decemberists, and from Off a Rex's album The Queen of Hearts, you heard Flash Company. A new single from the trio, Bonnie Light Horseman, to start things off. It's called Greenland Fishery. Hey, check out folkalley.com for more information about all the music you've heard this hour, including a playlist, and the chance to listen to this week's show and many others again. 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Take a look. I'm Elena C. This is Folk Alley.

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3: 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So join me tonight in celebrating the life, the music, the legacy of Dolly Parton. So let's now go down memory lane with the Queen of Country.

I want to do a song for you now that a lot of people have been asking for ever since I started doing the Dolly Show. They asked me why I didn't sing the song about Jolene. Now, this is a true story for those of you that don't know. I wrote this song about 20 years ago about this woman down in Nashville that worked at the bank. She was trying to take care of my husband while I was out on the road.